0: side of the border and 11 on the Moroccan side. Soweto Regional President Juan Jesus Vivas accused Rabat of having encouraged and permitted the influx, while European Commission President Ursula von der Leyen warned against any attempt to use irregular migration to pressure an EU member state. The local authorities of Ceuta should have anticipated the consequences of a ruling that deactivated illegal migration deterrence. The Spanish ruling on July 8th limited the immediate return of migrants who reached the Spanish enclaves by sea. Morocco had not relaxed border controls or reduced security deployments before the mass crossing on Thursday. North Korea accused the United States and its allies of using unfounded accusations about its cyber activities to tarnish its image and justify pressure on sovereign states. State media KCNA reported on Tuesday, citing a foreign ministry spokesperson. The spokesperson described a recent U.S.-led joint warning about North Korean cyber threats as a political accusation and criticized the Multilateral Sanction Monitoring Team, or MSMT, a sanctions monitoring mechanism established by the United States and partner countries. It is illogical that the U.S., which has possessed and operated the biggest cyber force in the world by monopolizing the core resources of cyberspace, is talking about cyber threats from other countries, the spokesperson said, according to KCNA. The statement appeared to be a response to a joint alert issued on Friday by the United States, South Korea, Japan, and eight other countries, warning that North Korean information technology workers use false identities to obtain remote jobs and generate revenue for Pyongyang's nuclear weapons and ballistic missile programs. The alert said such workers using increasingly sophisticated tools like AI to conceal their activities could pose insider threats to companies and were involved in data theft, cryptocurrency theft, and the theft of sensitive information. Apple has launched a new legal challenge against the British government's latest attempt to create a so-called backdoor to access encrypted customer data, the Financial Times reported on Monday. The report said Apple last month lodged a legal complaint at the Investigatory Powers Tribunal, Britain's independent judicial body, over the Interior Ministry's demand that Apple allow it access to encrypted cloud backups of data belonging to British users. Britain dropped last year a previous mandate for such a backdoor that would have allowed access to British and U.S. customers' data following months of negotiations with the U.S. President Donald Trump's administration. However, British authorities subsequently issued a new technical capability notice to Apple that did not apply to U.S. users, the FT reported. A British government spokesperson said it would not comment on legal proceedings or operational matters, including confirming or denying the existence of the individual notices.
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0: Weather-wise in Hong Kong, mainly cloudy with a few showers and isolated thunderstorms. Bright periods during the day with a high of about 31 degrees. Light winds. Currently it's 26, humidity 93%. The outlook? The weather will improve in the next couple of days and there will still be one or two showers. But expect a very hot weekend. 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

0: 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Since April 30th, the government has prohibited the possession of specified ASP in public places. Using ASP in public is considered possession and is illegal, which can incur a fixed penalty of $3,000. Possessing excessive amounts of ASP or possessing them for commercial purposes will lead to imprisonment. Don't break the law.
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1: Weather-wise in Hong Kong, mainly cloudy with a few showers and isolated thunderstorms. Bright periods during the day with a high of about 31 degrees. Light winds. Currently it's 26, humidity 93%. The outlook? The weather will improve in the next couple of days and there will still be one or two showers. But expect a very hot weekend. 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
2: According to a study done by Dr. Burton White at Harvard University, there are six key environmental factors that contribute to the development of intelligence in children.
3: Here's Dr. James Dobson for Family Talk.
2: Let me cite the first three and I'll complete the list tomorrow. Number one, according to Dr. White's research, it is increasingly clear that the origins of human competence are to be found in a critical period of development between 8 and 18 months of age. The child's experiences during these brief months do more to influence future intellectual competence

0: at any time before or after. Number two, the single most important environmental factor in the life of the child is his mother. She's on the hook, said Dr. White, and carries more influence on her child's experiences than any other person or circumstance. Fathers are important too, of course, but nothing competes with a mother's love and involvement during that critical period. Number three, the amount of live language directed to a child, not to be confused with television, radio, or overheard conversations, is vital to his development of fundamental linguistic, intellectual, and social skills. The researchers concluded providing a rich social life for your child is the best thing you can do to guarantee a good mind. In other words, moms, talk to your toddlers.
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1: North Korea accused the United States and its allies of using unfounded accusation about its cyber activities to tarnish its image and justify pressure on sovereign states. State media KCNA reported on Tuesday. Spanish authorities should have anticipated the consequences of a court ruling that weakened a key deterrent against illegal migration and contributed to last week's mass crossing into the enclave of Ceuta in northern Morocco, a Moroccan official said on Monday. Europe is grappling with prolonged heat and widespread droughts, which are placing increasing strain on drinking water supplies, power generation, agriculture, and inland transport. And TikTok has agreed to settle three lawsuits brought by young people who accuse social media companies of designing their platforms to be addictive and harming their mental health, a plaintiff's lawyer said on Monday. Those are the headlines. More news at the top of the hour.
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1: Weather-wise in Hong Kong, mainly cloudy with a few showers and isolated thunderstorms. Bright periods during the day with a high of about 31 degrees. Light winds. Currently it's 26, humidity 93%. The outlook? The weather will improve in the next couple of days and there will still be one or two showers. But expect a very hot weekend. 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
1: An Indonesian ferry caught fire at sea on Sunday, killing 5 people and leaving another 41 missing after some jumped overboard. Search and rescue officials confirmed. A total of 225 people on the vessel were rescued, according to the regional Surabaya Search and Rescue Agency, which provided the latest figures. Some members jumped into the sea and were picked up by nearby ships, according to Basarnas, Indonesia's National Search and Rescue Agency. 4 other vessels were on standby near the ferry but could not approach because of the risk posed by flammable material on the ferry. The captain had called the ferry company to report the fire as the vessel sailed from Surabaya in East Java to Makassar in South Sulawesi. A 40-year-old triad leader known as Left Mouth has been charged with murder and a 52-year-old man with assisting an offender in connection with the fatal assault on a businessman in a Chimsachoy bar last week. The case will be heard in Kowloon City Magistrates Court today. The victim, 32-year-old Isaac Young, was attacked during a birthday party at a bar on Cameron Road in the early hours of July 26 after an altercation with a neighboring table of triad members from the Washing Wall group. He suffered severe head injuries and was hospitalized for 6 days before being pronounced dead on July 31st. A total of 12 people have been arrested. 6 others had previously been charged with murder and assisting an offender, with their cases already heard in court. The remaining suspect has been released on bail and must report back to police in late August. Police are still searching for another triad leader known as Wai Kin, who remains at large. Europe is grappling with prolonged heat and widespread drought, which are placing increased

0: increasing strain on drinking water, power generation, agriculture, and inland transport, and disrupting daily life and economic activity across the continent. Governments are scrambling to introduce emergency measures to secure water and emergency supplies, and maintaining transport operations as drought conditions show little sign of easing. In Italy's Po Valley, the drought emergency has been raised to a high severity level, according to the Po River Basin Authority. More than 1,000 municipalities in the northern region of Piedmont and Lombardy are facing critical drinking water supply problems. In several municipalities, water tankers have been used for days to refill reservoirs and maintain supplies to households. Water use is also being tightened in Belgium. The Brussels regional government has urged residents to postpone non-essential activities, such as washing cars, filling swimming pools, and watering lawns. 8 municipalities in Wallonia have introduced restrictions on water use, while Flanders was issued a Code Orange drought warning. In Cyprus, temperatures approaching 43 degrees Celsius in late July drove electricity demand to a record 1,341 megawatts as households and businesses relied heavily on air conditioning. TikTok has agreed to settle 3 lawsuits brought by young people who accuse social media companies of designing their platform to be addictive and harming their mental health. The terms of the settlement are confidential and subject to the finalization of written settlement agreements with TikTok, according to Joseph Van Zandt, a lawyer for the plaintiffs. TikTok did not immediately respond to requests for comment. The cases are among thousands of similar lawsuits consolidated in the Californian state court. The plaintiff claims against mega platforms, Google's YouTube and Snap Inc.'s Snapchat, will continue. A trial is scheduled in October. The 3 cases brought by plaintiffs, identified only by their initials because they are minors, were selected as bellwether or test trials from among about 3,300 lawsuits. The companies have denied the allegations and say they take extensive steps to keep teens and young users safe on their platforms.
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0: Weather-wise in Hong Kong, mainly cloudy with a few showers and isolated thunderstorms. Bright periods during the day with a high of about 31 degrees. Light winds. Currently it's 26, humidity 93%. The outlook? The weather will improve in the next couple of days and there will still be one or two showers. But expect a very hot weekend. That's your weather from your radio, Metro Plus, your connection.

The Electoral Affairs Commission has published the proposed guidelines on election-related activities in respect of the rural representative election for public consultation. You may express your views by email, post, or fax by August 18th. The proposed guidelines can be viewed at www.eac.hk or at the Registration and Electoral Office, Home Affairs Inquiry Centres, and Major and District Public Libraries. For inquiries, please call 2891 1001.

Firing practice will be carried out at Sanwai and Tailing Range in Fanling today from 8 a.m. to 9 p.m. During daytime practice, red flags will be hung at proper places around the firing range.

0: During night practice, red lights will be hung along the boundary of the range. For safety reasons, members of the public are warned to refrain from entering the firing areas within the period of firing.
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2: Weather-wise in Hong Kong, sunny intervals with a few showers. Expect highest temperature today of 31 degrees. And also expect some isolated thunderstorms in the afternoon. Light winds. Currently it's 28. Humidity is 83%. The outlook, the weather will improve in the next couple of days. There will be one or two light rain patches and expect a very hot weekend. 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

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I'm invincible, indestructible.

0: 住一齐食个寿司先。
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2: North Korea accused the United States and its allies of using unfounded accusation about its cyber activities to tarnish its image and justify pressure on sovereign states, state media KCNA reported on Tuesday. Spanish authorities should have anticipated the consequences of a court ruling that weakened a key deterrent against illegal migration and contributed to last week's mass crossing.Into the enclave of Ceuta in northern Morocco, a Moroccan official said on Monday. Europe is grappling with prolonged heat and widespread droughts, which are placing increasing strain on drinking water supplies, power generation, agriculture, and inland transport. And TikTok has agreed to settle three lawsuits brought by young people who accuse social media companiesof designing their platforms to be addictive and harming their mental health, a plaintiff's lawyer said on Monday. Those are the headlines. More news at the top of the hour.
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1: Weather-wise in Hong Kong, sunny intervals with a few showers. Expect highest temperature today of 31 degrees. And also expect some isolated thunderstorms in the afternoon. Light winds. Currently it's 28. Humidity is 83%. The outlook, the weather will improve in the next couple of days. There will be one or two light rain patches and expect a very hot weekend. 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
0: 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by the Hour of Love from 9 to 10 p.m. Remember, every Sunday with Brother Bruce from 7:30 to 10 p.m. Prison Visitation on the Air, followed by the Hour of Love, right here on Metro Plus, your 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
1: An Indonesian ferry caught fire at sea on Sunday, killing five people and leaving another 41 missing after some jumped overboard. Search and rescue officials confirmed. A total of 225 people on the vessel were rescued, according to the regional Surabaya Search and Rescue Agency, which provided the latest figures. Some members jumped into the sea and were picked up by nearby ships, according to Basarnas, Indonesia's national search and rescue agency. Four other vessels were on standby near the ferry but could not approach because of the risk posed by flammable material on the ferry. The captain had called the ferry company to report the fire as the vessel sailed from Surabaya in East Java to Makassar in South Sulawesi. A 40-year-old triad leader known as Left Mouth has been charged with murder, and a 52-year-old man with assisting an offender in connection with the fatal assault on a businessman in a Chimsachoy bar last week. The case will be heard in Kowloon City Magistrate's Court today. The victim, 32-year-old Isaac Young, was attacked during a birthday party at a bar on Cameron Road in the early hours of July 26 after an altercation with a neighboring table of triad members from the Washing Wall group. He suffered severe head injuries and was hospitalized for 6 days before being pronounced dead on July 31st. A total of 12 people have been arrested. Six others had previously been charged with murder and assisting an offender, with their cases already heard in court. The remaining suspect has been released on bail and must report back to police in late August. Police are still searching for another triad leader known as Wai Kin, who remains at large. Europe is grappling with prolonged heat and widespread drought, which are placing increasing strain on drinking water, power generation, agriculture, and inland transport, and disrupting daily life and economic activity across the continent. Governments are scrambling to introduce emergency measures to secure water and emergency supplies, and maintaining transport operations as drought conditions show little sign of easing. In Italy's Po Valley, the drought emergency has been raised to a high severity level, according to the Po River Basin Authority. More than 1,000 municipalities in the northern region of Piedmont and Lombardy are facing critical drinking water supply problems. In several municipalities, water tankers have been used for days to refill

0: reservoirs and maintain supplies to households. Water use is also being tightened in Belgium. The Brussels regional government has urged residents to postpone non-essential activities, such as washing cars, filling swimming pools, and watering lawns. 8 municipalities in Wallonia have introduced restrictions on water use, while Flanders was issued a code orange drought warning. In Cyprus, temperatures approaching 43 degrees Celsius in late July drove electricity demand to a record 1,341 megawatts as households and businesses relied heavily on air conditioning. TikTok has agreed to settle 3 lawsuits brought by young people who accuse social media companies of designing their platform to be addictive and harming their mental health. The terms of the settlement are confidential and subject to the finalization of written settlement agreements with TikTok, according to Joseph Van Zandt, a lawyer for the plaintiffs. TikTok did not immediately respond to requests for comment. The cases are among thousands of similar lawsuits consolidated in the Californian state court. The plaintiff claims against mega platforms, Google's YouTube and Snap Inc.'s Snapchat, will continue. A trial is scheduled in October. The 3 cases brought by plaintiffs, identified only by their initials because they are minors, were selected as bellwether or test trials from among about 3,300 lawsuits. The companies have denied the allegations and say they take extensive steps to keep teens and young users safe on their platforms.
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0: Weather-wise in Hong Kong, sunny intervals with a few showers. Expect highest temperature today of 31 degrees. And also expect some isolated thunderstorms in the afternoon, light winds. Currently it's 28, humidity is 83%. The outlook, the weather will improve in the next couple of days. There will be one or two light rain patches and expect a very hot weekend. 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
1: Weather-wise in Hong Kong, sunny intervals with a few showers. Expect highest temperature today of 31 degrees. And also expect some isolated thunderstorms in the afternoon. Light winds. Currently it's 28. Humidity is 83%. The outlook, the weather will improve in the next couple of days. There will be one or two light rain patches and expect a very hot weekend. That's your weather from your radio, Metro Plus, your connect.
2: 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Some answers on today's edition of Family Health. 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
3: 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If you're concerned about someone who should be more active, there are some things you can do to offer support. 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Don't be pushy or judgmental. One of the best things you can do is simply to be a positive role model of how to stay active and eat healthy. Start small. Suggest taking a walk with your friend or family member after dinner, just once or twice a week, and increase the frequency and length of walks over time. Be encouraging and remember that change takes time. Point out positive choices the person could make, like leaving early for a nearby appointment and walking there instead of driving. Sometimes people don't exercise because of the cost. For birthdays, holidays, or as rewards, find gifts that support your loved one's efforts and promote healthy choices, such as a pedometer or a gift certificate to a gym or fitness class. You could also buy fitness clothes, gym shoes, and home exercise equipment. If your family member or friend does start exercising more, it's important that he or she maintains interest. Choosing an activity that's fun.

0: Fun and varied is important. You may not see results for some time, so there's got to be some other motivation to stick with it. Community goes a long way. Quitting is a lot easier when you're on your own. Suggest joining an amateur sports team, or better yet, offer to be a workout buddy. Sign up for a fitness class together. Choose an activity that's new for both of you. Setting goals is another great way to stick with an exercise regimen. Try to increase the speed or distance of your afternoon walks. If that's going well, incorporate intervals of jogging or running into the walk, then gradually increase those. Track your progress and write down your goals, if that helps. The recommendations for exercise are at least 2.5 hours of moderate aerobic activities per week. This can include walking, gardening, canoeing, and biking on level ground. It's not necessary to start at this level. You can work up to it over time. The most important thing is just to start moving.
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1: North Korea accused the United States and its allies of using unfounded accusation about its cyber activities to tarnish its image and justify pressure on sovereign states. State media KCNA reported on Tuesday. Spanish authorities should have anticipated the consequences of a court ruling that weakened a key deterrent against illegal migration and contributed to last week's mass crossing into the enclave of Ceuta in northern Morocco, a Moroccan official said on Monday. Europe is grappling with prolonged heat and widespread droughts, which are placing increasing strain on drinking water supplies, power generation, agriculture, and inland transport. And TikTok has agreed to settle three lawsuits brought by young people who accuse social media companies of designing their platforms to be addictive and harming their mental health, a plaintiff's lawyer said on Monday. Those are the headlines. More news at the top of the hour.
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1: Weather-wise, in Hong Kong, sunny intervals with a few showers. Expect highest temperature today of 31 degrees. And also expect some isolated thunderstorms in the afternoon. Light winds. Currently, it's 28. Humidity is 83%. The outlook, the weather will improve in the next couple of days. There will be one or two light rain patches and expect a very hot weekend. 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
2: Tuwing ikatlong Biyernes ng bawat buwan, sa kanap na alas 10 ng gabi, samahan ang grupong kaakibat at kasangga ng OFW sa Hong Kong, ang Mission for Migrant Workers sa Tinig Migrante. Kasama ng PTS, tatalakayin ang mga problema, issues at ang buhay OFW. 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Tinig Migrante, dito lang sa inyong radio, Plus 1044.

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1: A 7-year-old boy with no underlying health condition has been admitted to hospital in critical condition after being infected with influenza A, H3, the Center for Health Protection said on Monday. The boy developed a cough and runny nose on July 27th and a fever on August 1st. His condition worsened on Monday with decreased responsiveness, and he was taken to Princess Margaret Hospital before being admitted to the pediatric intensive care unit. The boy had received seasonal influenza vaccine this year and had no recent travel history. One household contact who developed upper respiratory symptoms has since recovered. North Korea accused the United States and its allies of using unfounded accusations about its cyber activities to tarnish its image and justify pressure on sovereign states. State media KCNA reported on Tuesday, citing a foreign ministry spokesperson. The spokesperson described a recent U.S.-led joint warning about North Korean cyber threats as a political accusation and criticized the Multilateral Sanction Monitoring Team, or MSMT, a sanctions monitoring mechanism established by the United States and partner countries. It is illogical that the U.S., which has possessed and operated the biggest cyber force in the world by monopolizing the core resources of cyberspace, is talking about cyber threats from other countries, the spokesperson said, according to KCNA. The statement appeared to be a response to a joint alert issued on Friday by the United States, South Korea, Japan, and 8 other countries, warning that North Korean information technology workers use false identities to obtain remote jobs and generate revenue for Pyongyang's nuclear weapons and ballistic missile programs. The alert said such workers using increasingly sophisticated tools like AI to conceal their activities could pose insider threats to companies and were involved in data theft, cryptocurrency theft, and the theft of sensitive information. Several Democratic-led U.S. states and advocacy groups sued the Trump administration on Monday to block a new policy allowing federal immigration authorities to receive information about low-income families with children enrolled in a cash assistance program. The two lawsuits mark the latest in a series of legal battles over efforts by the U.S. administration to give immigration officials access to sensitive personal data on millions of people held by other government agencies. The Trump administration is exploiting a program designed to ensure children do not go hungry and to help needy families get back on their feet in order to fuel its mass surveillance efforts. This according to California Attorney General Rob Bonta. Both cases take aim at a move announced in June by the Administration for Children and Families, a division of the U.S. Department of Health and Human Services, to allow it to share with other agencies records on families receiving benefits from the Temporary Assistance for Needy Families program. The U.S. State Department has notified Congress that it plans to close 5 foreign missions in a rare downturn.

downsizing of America's global diplomatic footprint, according to people familiar with the notice. In the notice sent to some congressional committees late last week, the U.S. State Department said it planned to close its posts in St. George's and Grenada, Nagoya in Japan, Medan, Indonesia, Douala, Cameroon, and Winnipeg in Canada. The expected closure, which has not been previously reported, represents a rare example of the U.S. closing multiple foreign missions in a downsizing that is not tied to any particular geopolitical event. In early last year, even the opening months of the Trump administration, the State Department began preparations to shut down nearly a dozen foreign missions.

Hours expect highest temperature today of 31 degrees. And also expect some isolated thunderstorms in the afternoon, light winds. Currently it's 28, humidity is 83%. The outlook, the weather will improve in the next couple of days. There will be one or two light rain patches and expect a very hot weekend. 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

0: Firing practice will be carried out at the Qingshan firing range today from 8 a.m. to 9 p.m. During daytime practice, red flags will be hung at proper places around the firing range. During night practice, red lights will be hung around the boundary of the range. For safety reasons, members of the public are warned to refrain from entering the firing areas within the period of firing.
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0: 期一齐食个寿司先啦。
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busy schedule? 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
1: An Indonesian ferry caught fire at sea on Sunday, killing five people and leaving another 41 missing after some jumped overboard, search and rescue officials confirmed. A total of 225 people on the vessel were rescued, according to the regional Surabaya Search and Rescue Agency, which provided the latest figures. Some passengers jumped into the sea and were picked up by a nearby ship. Four other vessels were on standby near the ferry but could not approach because of the risk posed by flammable material on the ferry. The captain had called the ferry company to report the fire as the vessel sailed from Surabaya in East Java to Makassar in South Sulawesi. The captain had not been in contact since then. Two people were hospitalized after a building collapsed in a central area of Sydney on Monday. A spokesperson for the New South Wales Ambulance said it was called to an address in Ultimo, a suburb around 2 kilometers from the city center business district, just about 11 a.m. local time. Workers assessed seven patients at the scene, and of whom two were transported to hospital in serious condition. Footage from Australian television network 7 show the collapsed wall of a large building that the channel said was located near a construction site. Myanmar's detained former leader Aung San Suu Kyi met with a representative of the International Committee of the Red Cross on Monday. A spokeswoman from the Myanmar government said the meeting came amid concerns over the health of the 81-year-old Nobel Peace Prize winner, who has been in detention since February 2021 coup that plunged the impoverished Southeast Asian nation into turmoil. The meeting took place in Myanmar's capital city of Naypyi Taw, a spokesperson said in a message via telegram. Cuba's electricity grid collapsed late on Sunday, the state-owned grid operator said, plunging the island of about 10 million people into darkness as blackouts become more frequent. The outage follows three nationwide blackouts in July and comes as a U.S.-imposed oil blockade further strains the island's aging energy infrastructure. The Union Eléctrica de Cuba gave no further details of the situation in its post on X and Facebook. Pressure on the power system has mounted as Cuba struggles to secure fuel imports. It lost a key source of fuel after an oil blockade imposed by U.S. President Donald Trump following Washington's January 3rd ouster of Venezuelan President Nicolas Maduro. Venezuela had long been Cuba's primary oil supplier, with imports from Mexico also halted amid increased U.S. pressure. The power crisis coincides with a cautious opening of Cuba's tightly controlled energy sector, driven by fuel shortages and severe U.S. sanctions. Heavy rains and floods battered parts of southern India over the weekend, killing at least 11 and displacing thousands in the state of Kerala, and setting off a landslide that killed at least three in the neighboring Karnataka, authorities and news reports said. The death toll in rain-related incidents rose to 11 by Sunday, and nearly 7,700 people were evacuated at around 275 relief camps across Kerala. Kerala's Chief Minister V.D. Satisan said that he would meet district officials to review relief camp arrangements. On Sunday, he said cleanup operations had begun in flood-affected areas. Heavy rains also forced closure of many schools across the state, while the government postponed a state-level teachers' recruitment exam. In the northern neighboring state of Karnataka, heavy rains triggered a landslide that killed a couple and their son on Saturday, newspaper The Hindu reported. Hong Kong recorded 790.3 millimeters of rain in July, more than double the normal figure, and the second highest monthly total since records began in 1884, the observatory said. The observatory added July's heavy rainfall was mainly caused by broad troughs of low pressure, active southerly airstreams, and tropical cyclones Maysak and Nuol. Water Supply's department data shows Hong Kong's reservoirs have a total of 508.948 million cubic meters, or 86.84% of capacity, with 11 of the city's 17 reservoirs at 100% capacity, including four reservoirs in Tai Tam and others, including Shek Pik and Tai Lam Chong. Taiwan's cooperation with the United States may be closer than many imagine, the island defense minister Wellington Koo said on Friday, as it strives to deepen military exchanges with the U.S. Pacific Command to boost defense capabilities. The command helps maintain peace and security in the Indo-Pacific, and it views Taiwan as occupying a key position in the first island chain that stretches from Japan through Taiwan and the Philippines. Our cooperation with the United States may be far closer than many people imagine, Koo said in an interview with a small group of reporters as he voiced gratitude for Washington's support. Such efforts have helped Taiwan boost its defensive combat capabilities through military exchanges. The United States is Taiwan's most important international backer and arms supplier, despite a lack of formal diplomatic ties. Police in Vietnam have arrested 65 people, including 10 foreign nationals, for allegedly operating a drug trafficking network that injected narcotic-laced e-liquid into e-cigarette pods and sold products to customers. Suspects include four Singaporeans, four Malaysians, and two Taiwanese. The Ho Chi Minh City Police Department's Drug Crime Investigation Division said in a statement on Saturday. Investigations began in early July after officers detected signs of the operation. Following weeks of surveillance, police raided a rented house in Cao Ong Lan, a ward in Ho Chi Minh City, seizing 1,331 e-cigarette cartridges and 140 ml of etomidate-infused liquid. At least 14 people were killed in a suspected suicide bombing outside a police station in northwestern Pakistan on Sunday, a rescue group and a regional police station official said, as the country battles widening insurgency. The explosion took place in the Kabul area of Swat, a district in Pakistan's Khyber Pakhtunkhwa province. The pro-police rally of local residents was taking place in the same area on Sunday, but it was not immediately clear whether the rally was the intended target. A regional police official said that the victims included five police officers and eight civilians. The 14th person was believed to be the suicide bomber. At least 18 people were wounded, according to police statement. It said an operation had been launched to arrest anyone who may be linked and assisted the attack. The Tariq-e-Taliban Pakistan militant group, in a statement, claimed responsibility for the attack. McDonald's Korea ended sales of its new burger featuring locally produced corn after multiple customers reported biting into what they claimed to be small stones. The global hamburger chain said on August 2nd that it stopped selling the Chungju Corn Cheese Croquette Burger nationwide as of July 30th at 8 p.m. Launched on July 9th, the burger, featuring a deep-fried cheese croquette with glutinous corn kernel from Chungju, North Chungcheong province, was originally scheduled to remain on sale through August 12th. A McDonald's Korean official said company policy requires sales to be suspended once three or more similar complaints had been received, adding that there were no plans to bring the burger back. McDonald's Korea also said it was investigating the source of the

0: reporter particles with the growers and suppliers involved. The burger was launched in July as the sixth menu item in McDonald's Taste of Korea series. The locally inspired menu launched in 2021 to highlight the regional Korean ingredients and support the farming communities that produce them. Sony and Marvel's superhero film Spider-Man Brand New Day took the top spot at the North American box office during its opening weekend with an estimated $355 million, according to data released by measurement firm Comscore. The debut ranks as the second largest domestic opening in Hollywood history, trailing only Disney and Marvel's Avengers Endgame, which opened to $357 million in 2019. Internationally, Spider-Man Brand New Day brought in $572 million during its opening weekend. Combined with the North American performance, the film's worldwide opening reached $927 million, making it the second biggest global debut of all time. The film has received an approval rating of 90% based on 320 reviews to date and review aggregation website Rotten Tomatoes. It earned an A on an A-plus to F scale from audiences polled by market research firm CinemaScore.
1: Metro Plus weather.
2: There will be sunny intervals and a few showers and isolated thunderstorms in the afternoon, and we can expect some light winds. Current temperature stands at 29.4 degrees and relative humidity is at 79%. The outlook. The weather will improve in the next couple of days and there will be one or two showers. It will be very hot over the weekend. And that's the weather from Metro Plus, your connect.
3: The chief executive is leading the government to draft the first Hong Kong's five-year plan, which is closely related to you and me. 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The chief executive has instructed the Constitutional and Mainland Affairs Bureau to hold a public consultation. We welcome your views. 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
1: What's the key to maintaining a healthy heart? 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
2: If you're going to give somebody the key to your heart this Valentine's Day, you'll want to make sure it's the key to a healthy heart. Nobody wants a heart that hasn't been cared for and is forced to work harder than it needs to. Two aspects of maintaining a healthy heart are diet and exercise. Scientists say an all-out national war on cholesterol could reduce the annual death rate from heart disease by 100,000. On the average, each 1% reduction in cholesterol lowers your heart disease risk by 2%. Among the ways you can lower your cholesterol level are to eat more fish and skinless poultry, and use monounsaturated oils in cooking like olive oil or peanut oil. Avoid the use of saturated fats. These are found in high levels in products using palm oil and coconut oil, and in red meats. Bake or broil food instead of frying. Limit your consumption of eggs and whole dairy products. Add soluble high-fiber foods to your diet like oat bran. If you're overweight, give up the fad diets and talk to your doctor about a weight loss plan. He or she will be happy to put together a diet and exercise program that you will enjoy enough not to break it. When it comes to exercise, you need not be compulsive about physical fitness. A nice brisk walk 3 times a week or a vigorous swim will accomplish what you need if you get your heart rate up high enough. Talk to your doctor before beginning any exercise program, though, especially if you've been sedentary for a number of years. When you see your physician, he or she will be happy to explain the concept of target heart rate. Of course, if you have high blood pressure, you should follow your physician's instructions for keeping it under control. And if you don't know your blood pressure, you should have it checked. Many clinics and even drugstores will perform this service free. Another key to a healthy heart is to refrain from the use of tobacco. Smoking, chewing, or using snuff, all are known causes of diseases of many types. And if you do use them, I urge you to take measures to quit.

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Join DJ Romy as he shares with you a taste of India on Desi Taiga every Friday from 10 to 11 p.m. with reruns on Sunday from 4 to 5 p.m. Desi Taiga in partnership with the Home Affairs Department. 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Namaste.

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1: Shipping traffic at the key Gulf waterways of Bab el-Mandeb and Strait of Hormuz held large

0: Unchanged at the start of the week, shipping data showed, as the progress of talks between the United States and Iran remained ambiguous. 20 vessels passed through the Bab el-Mandeb Strait on Monday, Kepler's shipping data showed, steady from the previous day. Of these 20 crossings, there were a total of 12 exits and 8 entries, mostly with their transponders on. Any progress in U.S.-Iran talks appeared to be uncertain. Iran's foreign ministry spokesman Ismail Baghaei said on Monday that no negotiations with the U.S. were taking place and no meetings were scheduled. This came after U.S. President Donald Trump said on Sunday he was holding off on new attacks on Iran pending ongoing talks to end their war and to settle claims over the control of the Strait of Hormuz. Traffic remained largely slow at Hormuz, with 6 vessels transiting the strait on Monday, down from 7 on the previous day, according to Kepler data. These 6 vessels included 5 entries and 1 exit, all via the Iranian shipping route. Wildfires raging on the outskirts of Spokane, Washington for a third day have destroyed at least 700 buildings and forced tens of thousands of people to flee their homes in and around the state's second most populous city. The cluster of 3 blazes ranks as the top firefighting priority in the U.S. as a whole, including the drought-parched Pacific Northwest, where dozens of major wildfires have been burning for weeks, degrading air quality across a wide region. The Spokane area fires have scorched more than 3,200 hectares since erupting on Saturday in and around suburbs on the northern fringe of the city, home to about 230,000 residents west of the Rocky Mountain foothills near the Idaho border. As of Monday, some 64,000 people were under immediate evacuation orders, up from 4,000 a day earlier, according to a spokesperson for the Incident Command Center. At least 700 structures have gone up in flames, most of them in residential areas. An aerial infrared survey showed that possibly another 400 buildings, including homes, had been damaged or destroyed. Australia warned on August 3rd against the risk of a wider spread of H5N1 bird flu after its first mass mortality episode among seabirds killed about 50 greater crested terns off the coast south of Adelaide. However, there is no evidence yet of the virus on Australia's farms, many of which have locked down to safeguard poultry flocks since it was first detected in June. Agriculture Minister Julie Collins said testing confirmed H5N1 bird flu in a group of 49 dead and 35 sick terns found by helicopter surveillance on rocks off Cape Jaffa, 250 kilometers from Adelaide on July 31. Australia's tally of 74 confirmed cases is spread as wide as the states of Western Australia and Queensland, though most cases were in South Australia, Collins added. A 21-year-old man was stabbed in a stairwell in Tokwa Wan on Monday evening. Police received a report from the victim, surnamed Lai, around 6 p.m. that he had been attacked by 3 men with a meat cleaver at a staircase on Sun Lao Street. He suffered severe bleeding to his arm and was taken to Queen Elizabeth Hospital for treatment. According to sources, the victim did not know the 3 attackers. He had earlier argued with them over a debt at a unit in the building before they attacked him and fled. Police are searching for the 3 suspects.
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0: There'll be sunny intervals and a few showers and isolated thunderstorms in the afternoon, and we can expect some light winds. Current temperature stands at 29.4 degrees and relative humidity is at 79%. The outlook: the weather will improve in the next couple days and there will be 1 or 2 showers. It will be very hot over the weekend. And that's the weather from Metro Plus, your connect.

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1: Every Saturday from 8 to 10 p.m., join DJ McCurves on Sabado Nights Tunog Pinoy. 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

0: Under the Electricity Ordinance, owners must arrange inspection, testing and certification of electrical installations by a registered electrical contractor every 5 years. The certificate must be delivered to the Electrical and Mechanical Services Department for endorsement within 2 weeks after issue. Failure to complete the testing before the expiry of the certificate is an offence.
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1: Shipping traffic at the key Gulf waterways of Bab el-Mandeb and Strait of Hormuz held largely unchanged at the start of the week, shipping data showed, as the progress of talks between the United States and Iran remained ambiguous. 20 vessels passed through the Bab el-Mandeb Strait on Monday, Kepler's shipping data showed, steady from the previous day. Of these 20 crossings, there were a total of 12 exits and 8 entries, mostly with their transponders on. Any progress in U.S.-Iran talks appeared to be uncertain. Iran's foreign ministry spokesman Ismail Baghaei said on Monday that no negotiations with the U.S. were taking place and no meetings were scheduled. This came after U.S. President Donald Trump said on Sunday he was holding off on new attacks on Iran pending ongoing talks to end their war

0: and to settle claims over the control of the Strait of Hormuz. Traffic remained largely slow at Hormuz, with 6 vessels transiting the strait on Monday, down from 7 on the previous day, according to Kepler data. These 6 vessels included 5 entries and 1 exit, all via the Iranian shipping route. Wildfires raging on the outskirts of Spokane, Washington for a third day have destroyed at least 700 buildings and forced tens of thousands of people to flee their homes in and around the state's second most populous city. The cluster of 3 blazes ranks as the top firefighting priority in the U.S. as a whole, including the drought-parched Pacific Northwest, where dozens of major wildfires have been burning for weeks, degrading air quality across a wide region. The Spokane area fires have scorched more than 3,200 hectares since erupting on Saturday in and around suburbs on the northern fringe of the city, home to about 230,000 residents west of the Rocky Mountain foothills near the Idaho border. As of Monday, some 64,000 people were under immediate evacuation orders, up from 4,000 a day earlier, according to a spokesperson for the Incident Command Center. At least 700 structures have gone up in flames, most of them in residential areas. An aerial infrared survey showed that possibly another 400 buildings, including homes, had been damaged or destroyed. Australia warned on August 3rd against the risk of a wider spread of H5N1 bird flu after its first mass mortality episode among seabirds killed about 50 greater crested terns off the coast south of Adelaide. However, there is no evidence yet of the virus on Australia's farms, many of which have locked down to safeguard poultry flocks since it was first detected in June. Agriculture Minister Julie Collins said testing confirmed H5N1 bird flu in a group of 49 dead and 35 sick terns found by helicopter surveillance on rocks off Cape Jaffa, 250 kilometers from Adelaide on July 31. Australia's tally of 74 confirmed cases is spread as wide as the states of Western Australia and Queensland, though most cases were in South Australia, Collins added. A 21-year-old man was stabbed in a stairwell in Tokwa One on Monday evening. Police received a report from the victim, surnamed Lai, around 6 p.m. that he had been attacked by 3 men with a meat cleaver at a staircase on Sun Lao Street. He suffered severe bleeding to his arm and was taken to Queen Elizabeth Hospital for treatment. According to sources, the victim did not know the 3 attackers. He had earlier argued with them over a debt at a unit in the building before they attacked him and fled. Police are searching for the 3 suspects.
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0: There will be sunny intervals and a few showers and isolated thunderstorms in the afternoon, and we can expect some light winds. Current temperature stands at 29.4 degrees and relative humidity is at 79%. The outlook: the weather will improve in the next couple of days and there will be 1 or 2 showers. It will be very hot over the weekend. And that's the weather from Metro Plus, your connect.

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1: Shipping traffic at the key Gulf waterways of Bab el-Mandeb and Strait of Hormuz held largely unchanged at the start of the week, shipping data showed, as the progress of talks between the United States and Iran remained ambiguous. 20 vessels passed through the Bab el-Mandeb Strait on Monday, Kepler's shipping data showed, steady from the previous day. Of these 20 crossings, there were a total of 12 exits and 8 entries, mostly with their transponders on. Any progress in U.S.-Iran talks appeared to be uncertain. Iran's foreign ministry spokesman Ismail Baghaei said on Monday that no negotiations with the U.S. were taking place and no meetings were scheduled. This came after U.S. President Donald Trump said on Sunday he was holding off on new attacks on Iran pending ongoing talks to end their war and to settle claims over the control of the Strait of Hormuz. Traffic remained largely slow at Hormuz, with 6 vessels transiting the strait on Monday, down from 7 on the previous day, according to Kepler data. These 6 vessels included 5 entries and 1 exit, all via the Iranian shipping route. Japan's government is portraying its accelerating military buildup not only as a way to protect the country, but as a route to greater prosperity, arguing in its latest defense white paper that arms production can support economic growth. The annual assessment of threats posed by neighboring China, Russia, and North Korea calls for Japan, constrained for decades by post-war restrictions on

0: military activity, to harness technology, to fund startups, and use more commercial components in weapons production. The white paper stresses that investment in defense benefits the wider economy and people's lives, according to a defense ministry presentation document. That message aligns with Prime Minister Sanae Takaichi's broader use of strategic state spending in an effort to drive economic growth. The pitch is reinforced by the document's anime-style cover, which depicts a smiling family in a gleaming cityscape rather than the troops, weapons, and military insignia featured on many previous editions. A defense ministry official said the design was intended to convey a futuristic image. The link between defense and future prosperity comes as Takeuchi's administration prepares a new national security strategy. Military experts expect it to call for further spending increases aimed primarily at deterring China from starting a conflict with Taiwan that could also draw Japan into a prolonged war. South Korean President Lee Jae-myung urged on Tuesday authorities to step up support for people affected by a record heat wave in the country, saying the death toll had risen to 16 and warning that extreme weather was becoming more frequent. Speaking at a cabinet meeting, Lee called on officials to take necessary measures to protect the daily lives of people and inspect power systems as demand for air conditioning surges. He said, "We need to make efforts for a fundamental overhaul of the national crisis system, since this extreme weather is becoming normal." The nation's weather agency said Yangsan, a southeastern inland city, recorded a temperature of 42.5 degrees Celsius on Sunday, the highest temperature measured in 122 years of weather observations. The Korea Meteorological Administration also issued its first ever heat wave warning for parts of Seoul and neighboring Gyeonggi on Monday, extending this to all of the capital on Tuesday. An Antarctic polar blast swept across parts of New Zealand's South Island on Tuesday, bringing snow to sea level and icy temperatures that forced road closures and disrupted schools. Snow blanketed Dunedin, the South Island's second largest city, prompting police to urge residents to avoid travel unless absolutely necessary because of icy roads. Skiers and snowboarders took advantage of the snowfall by descending Dunedin's Baldwin Street, billed as the world's steepest residential street, local media reported. Further north, snow was visible on the sand at Christchurch's New Brighton Beach. Snowfall is uncommon in Dunedin, particularly at sea level, although the city's hill suburbs can receive snow during severe cold outbreaks. All bus services in the city were cancelled, authorities said, while ferry services between New Zealand's North and South Islands were suspended because of strong winds and heavy swells.
1: Metro Plus weather.
0: There will be sunny intervals and a few showers and isolated thunderstorms in the afternoon, and we can expect some light winds. Current temperature stands at 29.4 degrees and relative humidity is at 79%. The outlook. The weather will improve in the next couple days and there will be one or two showers. It will be very hot over the weekend. And that's the weather from Metro Plus, your connect.

0: The chief executive is leading the government to draft the first Hong Kong's five-year plan, which is closely related to you and me. In the next 5 years, Hong Kong should further improve its competitiveness, consolidate and enhance its strengths, seize opportunities from national development, and strive for faster economic growth and better livelihoods. The chief executive has instructed the Constitutional and Mainland Affairs Bureau to hold a public consultation. We welcome your views. Let's shape the blueprint for the next 5 years together.
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busy schedule? Miss the news? Join Vince O'Brien every Saturday and Sunday, 8 to 8:30 in the morning on Where the Week Go, a 30-minute wrap-up of the week's news. Where the Week Go. 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

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Pre-existing units registered by February 28, 2027 will enjoy a 36-month grace period for renovations. Owners who register within August this year

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1: Shipping traffic at the key Gulf waterways of Bab el-Mandeb and Strait of Hormuz held largely unchanged at the start of the week, shipping data showed, as the progress of talks between the United States and Iran remained ambiguous. 20 vessels passed through the Bab el-Mandeb Strait on Monday, Kepler's shipping data showed, steady from the previous day. Of these 20 crossings, there were a total of 12 exits and 8 entries, mostly with their transponders on. Any progress in U.S.-Iran talks appeared to be uncertain. Iran's foreign ministry spokesman Ismail Baghaei said on Monday that no negotiations with the U.S. were taking place and no meetings were scheduled. This came after U.S. President Donald Trump said on Sunday he was holding off on new attacks on Iran pending ongoing talks to end their war and to settle claims over the control of the Strait of Hormuz. Traffic remained largely slow at Hormuz, with 6 vessels transiting the strait on Monday, down from 7 on the previous day, according to Kepler data. These 6 vessels included 5 entries and 1 exit, all via the Iranian shipping route. Japan's government is portraying its accelerating military buildup not only as a way to protect the country, but as a route to greater prosperity, arguing in its latest defense white paper that arms production can support economic growth. The annual assessment of threats posed by neighboring China, Russia, and North Korea calls for Japan, constrained for decades by post-war restrictions on military activity, to harness technology, to fund startups, and use more commercial components in weapons production. The white paper stresses that investment in defense benefits the wider economy and people's lives, according to a defense ministry presentation document. That message aligns with Prime Minister Sanae Takaichi's broader use of strategic state spending in an effort to drive economic growth. The pitch is reinforced by the document's anime-style cover, which depicts a smiling family in a gleaming cityscape rather than the troops, weapons, and military insignia featured on many previous editions. A defense ministry official said the design was intended to convey a futuristic image. The link between defense and future prosperity comes as Takeuchi's administration prepares a new

0: national security strategy. Military experts expect it to call for further spending increases aimed primarily at deterring China from starting a conflict with Taiwan that could also draw Japan into a prolonged war. South Korean President Lee Jae-myung urged on Tuesday authorities to step up support for people affected by a record heat wave in the country, saying the death toll had risen to 16 and warning that extreme weather was becoming more frequent. Speaking at a cabinet meeting, Lee called on officials to take necessary measures to protect the daily lives of people and inspect power systems as demand for air conditioning surges. He said, "We need to make efforts for a fundamental overhaul of the national crisis system, since this extreme weather is becoming normal." The nation's weather agency said Yangsan, a southeastern inland city, recorded a temperature of 42.5 degrees Celsius on Sunday, the highest temperature measured in 122 years of weather observations. The Korea Meteorological Administration also issued its first ever heat wave warning for parts of Seoul and neighboring Gyeonggi on Monday, extending this to all of the capital on Tuesday. An Antarctic polar blast swept across parts of New Zealand's South Island on Tuesday, bringing snow to sea level and icy temperatures that forced road closures and disrupted schools. Snow blanketed Dunedin, the South Island's second-largest city, prompting police to urge residents to avoid travel unless absolutely necessary because of icy roads. Skiers and snowboarders took advantage of the snowfall by descending Dunedin's Baldwin Street, billed as the world's steepest residential street, local media reported. Further north, snow was visible on the sand at Christchurch's New Brighton Beach. Snowfall is uncommon in Dunedin, particularly at sea level, although the city's hill suburbs can receive snow during severe cold outbreaks. All bus services in the city were cancelled, authorities said, while ferry services between New Zealand's North and South Islands were suspended because of strong winds and heavy swells.
1: Metro Plus weather.
0: It will be hot with sunny intervals in the afternoon, and there will be isolated showers and thunderstorms, and weather will be mainly cloudy tonight. Current temperature stands at 31 degrees and relative humidity is at 67%. Please note that the thunderstorm warning is in force. The outlook. The weather will be hot with sunny periods in the next couple of days. It will be very hot apart from some isolated showers on Friday and over the weekend. That's the weather from Metro Plus, your connect.

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It was just two lovers sitting in the car, listening to Blonde, falling for each other. Pink and orange skies, feeling super childish. No Donald Glover. Missed call from my mother.

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1: Shipping traffic at the key Gulf waterways of Bab el Mandeb and the Strait of Hormuz held largely unchanged at the start of the week, shipping data showed, as the progress of talks between the United States and Iran remained ambiguous. A coalition of 25 U.S. states filed a lawsuit against the Trump administration on Monday, arguing that President Donald Trump exceeded his legal authority by imposing sweeping new tariffs on goods from 60 trading partners, according to a court document. Japan's government is portraying its accelerating military buildup not only as a way to protect the country, but as a route to greater prosperity, arguing in its latest defense white paper that arms production can support economic growth. South Korean President Lee Jae-myung urged on Tuesday authorities to step up support for people affected by a record heat wave in the country, saying the death toll had risen to 16 and warning that extreme weather was becoming more frequent. More news at the top of the hour only on Metro Plus, your connect.
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1: Japan's government is portraying its accelerating military buildup not only as a way to protect the country, but as a route to greater prosperity, arguing in its latest defense white paper that arms production can support economic growth. The annual assessment of threats posed by neighboring China, Russia, and North Korea calls for Japan, constrained for decades by post-war restrictions on military activity, to harness technology, to fund startups, and use more commercial components in weapons production. The white paper stresses that investment in defense benefits the wider economy and people's lives, according to a defense ministry presentation document. That message aligns with Prime Minister Sanae Takaichi's broader use of strategic state spending in an effort to drive economic growth. The pitch is reinforced by the document's anime-style cover, which depicts a smiling family in a gleaming cityscape rather than the troops, weapons, and military insignia featured on many previous editions. A defense ministry official said the design was intended to convey a futuristic image. The link between defense and future prosperity comes as Takeuchi's administration prepares a new national security strategy. Military experts expect it to call for further spending increases aimed primarily at deterring China from starting a conflict with Taiwan that could also draw Japan into a prolonged war. A coalition of 25 U.S. states filed a lawsuit against the Trump administration on Monday, arguing that President Donald Trump exceeded his legal authority by imposing sweeping new tariffs on goods from 60 trading partners, according to a court document. The complaint, filed with the U.S. Court of International Trade, challenges the recently enacted levies of 10% or 12.5% on the vast majority of goods imported from the affected economies. According to the states, these economies collectively account for 99.4% of U.S. imports. The coalition is asking the court to block the tariffs, declare them unlawful, and order refunds for the duties already paid. The legal challenge centers on the administration's effort to preserve Trump's broad tariff regime after federal courts rejected two earlier versions imposed under different statutory frameworks. The states argue that federal officials made use of Section 301 of the Trade Act of 1974 and the so-called forced labor concerns merely as a pretext to rapidly recreate nearly identical global duties that the Supreme Court previously struck down in February. 12 people suffered minor injuries after a fire broke out at an apartment building in Kogane, Western Tokyo on Monday night, local media reported. An emergency call reporting the fire at the 13-story building was made at around 10:50 p.m. local time on Monday, Kyoto News reported on Tuesday. The injured, aged from 1 to their 80s, were all believed to be residents of the apartment building.

0: Five were taken to hospital after complaining of symptoms such as sore throat, the report said. About 200 square meters of the first floor storage area was burned in the blaze, according to the Tokyo Fire Department. The building was undergoing major repairs, including to its exterior, and construction materials were likely placed in the storage area, the report said. The police are investigating the cause of the fire. A teenager has been arrested over a stabbing at a shopping center north of Sydney that left the victim in a critical condition. A police statement on Tuesday said that emergency services were called to a shopping center 80 kilometers north of Sydney at around 3:45 p.m. on Monday and arrived to find an 18-year-old man with a stab wound. He was treated by ambulance paramedics before being airlifted to hospital in a critical condition. Police established a crime scene and commenced an investigation into the incident. A knife was subsequently seized from a nearby property before a 15-year-old boy was arrested on Monday night. He was taken to a local police station and charged with wounding a person with intent to cause grievous bodily harm.
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0: It will be hot with sunny intervals in the afternoon, and there will be isolated showers and thunderstorms, and weather will be mainly cloudy tonight. Current temperature stands at 31 degrees and relative humidity is at 67%. Please note that the thunderstorm warning is in force. The outlook. The weather will be hot with sunny periods in the next couple of days. It will be very hot apart from some isolated showers on Friday and over the weekend. That's the weather from Metro Plus, your connect.

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1: Shipping traffic at the key Gulf waterways of Bab el-Mandeb and the Strait of Hormuz held largely unchanged at the start of the week, shipping data showed, as the progress of talks between the United States and Iran remained ambiguous. A coalition of 25 U.S. states filed a lawsuit against the Trump administration on Monday, arguing that President Donald Trump exceeded his legal authority by imposing sweeping new tariffs on goods from 60 trading partners, according to a court document. Japan's government is portraying its accelerating military buildup not only as a way to protect the country, but as a route to greater prosperity, arguing in its latest defense white paper that arms production can support economic growth. South Korean President Lee Jae-myung urged on Tuesday authorities to step up support for people affected by a record heat wave in the country, saying the death toll had risen to 16 and warning that extreme weather was becoming more frequent. More news at the top of the hour only on Metro Plus, your connect.
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0: Red light, don't walk. Red flag, don't swim.
1: Red flags will be hoisted at public bathing beaches during inclement weather to alert the public of the dangers to engage in water sports activities. Under the bathing beaches regulation, it is an offense to engage in water sports activities at temporarily closed public bathing beaches. Offenders are liable to a maximum fine of $2,000 and 14 days imprisonment upon conviction.
0: Protect yourself and others. No water sports.

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1: Japan's government is portraying its accelerating military buildup not only as a way to protect the country, but as a route to greater prosperity, arguing in its latest defense white paper that arms production can support economic growth. The annual assessment of threats posed by neighboring China, Russia, and North Korea calls for Japan, constrained for decades by post-war restrictions on military activity, to harness technology, to fund startups, and use more commercial components in weapons production. The white paper stresses that investment in defense benefits the wider economy and people's lives, according to a defense ministry presentation document. That message aligns with Prime Minister Sanae Takaichi's broader use of strategic state spending in an effort to drive economic growth. The pitch is reinforced by the document's anime-style cover, which depicts a smiling family in a gleaming cityscape rather than the troops, weapons, and military insignia featured on many previous editions. A defense ministry official said the design was intended to convey a futuristic image. The link between defense and future prosperity comes as Takeuchi's administration prepares a new national security strategy. Military experts expect it to call for further spending increases aimed primarily at deterring China from starting a conflict with Taiwan that could also draw Japan into a prolonged war. A coalition of 25 U.S. states filed a lawsuit against the Trump administration on Monday, arguing that President Donald Trump exceeded his legal authority by imposing sweeping new tariffs on goods from 60 trading partners, according to a court document. The complaint, filed with the U.S. Court of International Trade, challenges the recently enacted levies of 10% or 12.5% on the vast majority of goods imported from the affected economies. According to the states, these economies collectively account for 99.4% of U.S. imports. The coalition is asking the court to block the tariffs, declare them unlawful, and order refunds for the duties already paid. The legal challenge centers on the administration's effort to preserve Trump's broad tariff regime after federal courts rejected two earlier versions imposed under different statutory frameworks. The states argue that federal officials made use of Section 301 of the Trade Act of 1974 and the so-called forced labor concerns merely as a pretext to rapidly recreate nearly identical global duties that the Supreme Court previously struck down in February. 12 people suffered minor injuries after a fire broke out at an apartment building in Kogane, Western Tokyo on Monday night, local media reported. An emergency call reporting the fire at the 13-story building was made at around 10:50 p.m. local time on Monday, Kyoto News reported on Tuesday. The injured, aged from 1 to their 80s, were all believed to be residents of the apartment building. 5 were taken to hospital after complaining of symptoms such as sore throat, the report said. About 200 square meters of the first floor storage area was burned into blaze, according to the Tokyo Fire Department. The building was undergoing major repairs, including to its exterior, and construction materials were likely placed in the storage area, the report said. The police are investigating the cause of the fire. A teenager has been arrested over a stabbing at a shopping center north of Sydney that left the victim in a critical condition. A police statement on Tuesday said that emergency services were called to a shopping center 80 kilometers north of Sydney at around 3:45 p.m. on Monday and arrived to find an 18-year-old

0: man with a stab wound. He was treated by ambulance paramedics before being airlifted to hospital in a critical condition. Police establish a crime scene and commence an investigation into the incident. A knife was subsequently seized from a nearby property before a 15-year-old boy was arrested on Monday night. He was taken to a local police station and charged with wounding a person with intent to cause grievous bodily harm.
1: Metro Plus weather.
0: It will be hot with sunny intervals in the afternoon, and there will be isolated showers and thunderstorms, and weather will be mainly cloudy tonight. Current temperature stands at 31 degrees and relative humidity is at 67%. Please note that the thunderstorm warning is in force. The outlook. The weather will be hot with sunny periods in the next couple of days. It will be very hot apart from some isolated showers on Friday and over the weekend. 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
1: Shipping traffic at the key Gulf waterways of Bab el-Mandeb and the Strait of Hormuz held largely unchanged at the start of the week, shipping data showed, as the progress of talks between the United States and Iran remained ambiguous. A coalition of 25 U.S. states filed a lawsuit against the Trump administration on Monday, arguing that President Donald Trump exceeded his legal authority by imposing sweeping new tariffs on goods from 60 trading partners, according to a court document. Japan's government is portraying its accelerating military buildup not only as a way to protect the country, but as a route to greater prosperity, arguing in its latest defense white paper that arms production can support economic growth. South Korean President Lee Jae-myung urged on Tuesday authorities to step up support for people affected by a record heat wave in the country, saying the death toll had risen to 16 and warning that extreme weather was becoming more frequent. More news at the top of the hour only on Metro Plus, your connect.
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And of course, not for mobile games. Pedestrians who use their mobile phones or tablets while walking, especially when crossing the road, are risking their lives. For safety's sake, keep your eyes on the road. No distractions. Pedestrians should pay attention to the way ahead.

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1: Shipping traffic at the key Gulf waterways of Bab el-Mandeb and Strait of Hormuz held largely unchanged at the start of the week, shipping data showed, as the progress of talks between the United States and Iran remained ambiguous. 20 vessels passed through the Bab el-Mandeb Strait on Monday, Kepler's shipping data showed, steady from the previous day. Of these 20 crossings, there were a total of 12 exits and 8 entries, mostly with their transponders on. Any progress in U.S.-Iran talks appeared to be uncertain. Iran's foreign ministry spokesman Ismail Baghaei said on Monday that no negotiations with the U.S. were taking place and no meetings were scheduled. This came after U.S. President Donald Trump said on Sunday he was holding off on new attacks on Iran pending ongoing talks to end their war and to settle claims over the control of the Strait of Hormuz. Traffic remained largely slow at Hormuz, with 6 vessels transiting the strait on Monday, down from 7 on the previous day, according to Kepler data. These 6 vessels included 5 entries and 1 exit, all via the Iranian shipping route. A coalition of 25 U.S. states filed a lawsuit against the Trump administration on Monday, arguing that President Donald Trump exceeded his legal authority by imposing sweeping new tariffs on goods from 60 trading partners, according to a court document. The complaint, filed with the U.S. Court of International Trade, challenges the recently enacted levies of 10% or 12.5% on the vast majority of goods imported from the affected economies. According to the states, these economies collectively account for 99.4% of U.S. imports. The coalition is asking the court to block the tariffs, declare them unlawful, and order refunds for the duties already paid. The legal challenge centers on the administration's effort to preserve Trump's broad tariff regime after federal courts rejected 2 earlier versions imposed under different statutory frameworks. The states argue that federal officials made use of Section 301 of the Trade Act of 1974 and the so-called forced labor concerns merely as a pretext to rapidly recreate nearly identical global duties that the Supreme Court previously struck down in February. Japan's government is portraying its accelerating military buildup not only as a way to protect the country, but as a route to greater prosperity, arguing in its latest defense white paper that arms production can support economic growth. The annual assessment of threats posed by neighboring China, Russia, and North Korea calls for Japan, constrained for decades by post-war restrictions on military activity, to harness technology, to fund startups, and use more commercial components in weapons production. The white paper stresses that investment in defense benefits the wider economy and people's lives, according to a defense ministry presentation document. That message aligns with Prime Minister Sanae Takaichi's broader use of strategic state spending in an effort to drive economic growth. The pitch is reinforced by the document's anime-style cover, which depicts a smiling family in a gleaming cityscape rather than the troops, weapons, and military insignia featured on many previous editions. A defense ministry official said the design was intended to convey a futuristic image. The link between defense and future prosperity comes as Takeuchi's administration prepares a new national security strategy. Military experts expect it to call for further spending increases aimed primarily at deterring China from starting a conflict with Taiwan that could also draw Japan into a prolonged war. Wildfires raging on the outskirts of Spokane, Washington for a third day have destroyed at least 700 buildings and forced tens of thousands of people to flee their homes in and around the state's second most populous city. The cluster of 3 blazes ranks as the top firefighting priority in the U.S. as a whole, including the drought-parched Pacific Northwest, where dozens of major wildfires have been burning for weeks, degrading air quality across a wide region. The Spokane area fires have scorched more than 3,200 hectares since erupting on Saturday in and around suburbs on the northern fringe of the city,

0: home to about 230,000 residents west of the Rocky Mountain foothills near the Idaho border. As of Monday, some 64,000 people were under immediate evacuation orders, up from 4,000 a day earlier, according to a spokesperson for the Incident Command Center. At least 700 structures have gone up in flames, most of them in residential areas. An aerial infrared survey showed that possibly another 400 buildings, including homes, had been damaged or destroyed. Australia warned on August 3rd against the risk of a wider spread of H5N1 bird flu after its first mass mortality episode among seabirds killed about 50 greater crested terns off the coast south of Adelaide. However, there is no evidence yet of the virus on Australia's farms, many of which have locked down to safeguard poultry flocks since it was first detected in June. Agriculture Minister Julie Collins said testing confirmed H5N1 bird flu in a group of 49 dead and 35 sick terns found by helicopter surveillance on rocks off Cape Jaffa, 250 kilometers from Adelaide on July 31. Australia's tally of 74 confirmed cases is spread as wide as the states of Western Australia and Queensland, though most cases were in South Australia, Collins added. South Korean President Lee Jae-myung urged on Tuesday authorities to step up support for people affected by a record heat wave in the country, saying the death toll had risen to 16 and warning that extreme weather was becoming more frequent. Speaking at a cabinet meeting, Lee called on officials to take necessary measures to protect the daily lives of people and inspect power systems as demand for air conditioning surges. He said, "We need to make efforts for a fundamental overhaul of the national crisis system, since this extreme weather is becoming normal." The nation's weather agency said Yangsan, a southeastern inland city, recorded a temperature of 42.5 degrees Celsius on Sunday, the highest temperature measured in 122 years of weather observations. The Korea Meteorological Administration also issued its first ever heat wave warning for parts of Seoul and neighboring Gyeonggi on Monday, extending this to all of the capital on Tuesday. 12 people suffered minor injuries after a fire broke out at an apartment building in Kogane, Western Tokyo on Monday night, local media reported. An emergency call reporting the fire at the 13-story building was made at around 10:50 p.m. local time on Monday, Kyoto News reported on Tuesday. The injured, aged from 1 to their 80s, were all believed to be residents of the apartment building. 5 were taken to hospital after complaining of symptoms such as sore throat, the report said. About 200 square meters of the first floor storage area was burned in the blaze, according to the Tokyo Fire Department. The building was undergoing major repairs, including to its exterior, and construction materials were likely placed in the storage area, the report said. The police are investigating the cause of the fire. A teenager has been arrested over a stabbing at a shopping center north of Sydney that left the victim in a critical condition. A police statement on Tuesday said that emergency services were called to a shopping center 80 kilometers north of Sydney at around 3:45 p.m. on Monday and arrived to find an 18-year-old man with a stab wound. He was treated by ambulance paramedics before being airlifted to hospital in a critical condition. Police established a crime scene and commenced an investigation into the incident. A knife was subsequently seized from a nearby property before a 15-year-old boy was arrested on Monday night. He was taken to a local police station and charged with wounding a person with intent to cause grievous bodily harm. An Antarctic polar blast swept across parts of New Zealand's South Island on Tuesday, bringing snow to sea level and icy temperatures that forced road closures and disrupted schools. Snow blanketed Dunedin, the South Island's second largest city, prompting police to urge residents to avoid travel unless absolutely necessary because of icy roads. Skiers and snowboarders took advantage of the snowfall by descending Dunedin's Baldwin Street, billed as the world's steepest residential street, local media reported. Further north, snow was visible on the sand at Christchurch's New Brighton Beach. Snowfall is uncommon in Dunedin, particularly at sea level, although the city's hill suburbs can receive snow during severe cold outbreaks. All bus services in the city were cancelled, authorities said. While ferry services between New Zealand's North and South Islands were suspended because of strong winds and heavy swells.
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0: It will be hot with sunny intervals in the afternoon, and there will be isolated showers and thunderstorms, and weather will be mainly cloudy tonight. Current temperature stands at 31 degrees and relative humidity is at 67%. Please note that the thunderstorm warning is in force. The outlook. The weather will be hot with sunny periods in the next couple days. It will be very hot apart from some isolated showers on Friday and over the weekend. That's the weather from Metro Plus, your connect.
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0: The chief executive is leading the government to draft the first Hong Kong's five-year plan, which is closely related to you and me. In the next 5 years, Hong Kong should further improve its competitiveness, consolidate and enhance its strengths, seize opportunities from national development, and strive for faster economic growth and better livelihoods. The chief executive has instructed the Constitutional and Mainland Affairs Bureau to hold a public consultation. We welcome your views. Let's shape the blueprint for the next 5 years together.
1: What is a sprained ankle and how is it different from a fracture? Some answers on today's edition of Family Health. Here's Dr. Harold C. Thompson, an osteopathic family physician.
2: Ankle sprain is the term we use to describe the condition where the ligaments in the ankle become stretched or torn. These ligaments connect bones to other bones in the ankle and help to stabilize the ankle and hold all of its parts together. Although the ligaments are quite strong, they can be stretched beyond their normal limits, causing pain, swelling, and bruising. In a mild sprain, the pain may be bearable and walking still possible. For this type of sprain, ankle elevation and an ice pack may be all that's necessary to get relief. More serious sprains require a doctor's attention. If you have injured your ankle so badly that you can't walk or the pain is intense, you may need to have your ankle immobilized with a splint, bandage, or cast. In addition to ice packs, painkillers may be prescribed. In the most serious cases, your doctor may have to perform surgery to repair the damage. Ankle sprains are not the same things as ankle fractures. While a sprain involves an injury to the ligaments that hold the bones together, fractures mean the bones themselves have been damaged. This usually is the result of a twisted ankle or a sharp blow to the ankle. Ankle fractures usually are quite painful and require emergency medical treatment. A doctor will have to evaluate whether surgery is necessary to reposition the bones into their proper position, and either way, a cast is usually applied so the ankle can heal. In treating many ankle injuries, your doctor will recommend you keep the ankle elevated as much as possible. Usually this means lying down and keeping the ankle several inches above the level of the heart. 4 or 5 pillows placed under the foot often will do the trick. Sometimes people don't elevate their ankle high enough. That actually can delay healing and lead to the accumulation of fluid in the tissues. Remember, you must elevate the foot above the level of the heart. Just putting your foot up on the stool is not enough. Most ankle injuries require a doctor's care. If you hurt your ankle, your physician can determine if you've broken a bone, torn ligaments, or done both. To help prevent ankle injuries, warm up before exercising and stretch the muscles and tendons that anchor the ankle. Make sure that your shoes fit you properly, and if needed, use ankle support braces.

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1: Shipping traffic at the key Gulf waterways of Bab el Mandeb and Strait of Hormuz held largely unchanged at the start of the week, shipping data showed, as the progress of talks between the United States and Iran remained ambiguous. 20 vessels passed through the Bab el Mandeb Strait on Monday, Kepler's shipping data showed, steady from the previous day. Of the

0: these 20 crossings, there were a total of 12 exits and 8 entries, mostly with their transponders on. Any progress in U.S.-Iran talks appeared to be uncertain. Iran's foreign ministry spokesman Ismail Baghaei said on Monday that no negotiations with the U.S. were taking place and no meetings were scheduled. This came after U.S. President Donald Trump said on Sunday he was holding off on new attacks on Iran pending ongoing talks to end their war and to settle claims over the control of the Strait of Hormuz. Traffic remained largely slow at Hormuz, with 6 vessels transiting the strait on Monday, down from 7 on the previous day, according to Kepler data. These 6 vessels included 5 entries and 1 exit, all via the Iranian shipping route. Wildfires raging on the outskirts of Spokane, Washington for a third day have destroyed at least 700 buildings and forced tens of thousands of people to flee their homes in and around the state's second most populous city. The cluster of 3 blazes ranks as the top firefighting priority in the U.S. as a whole, including the drought-parched Pacific Northwest, where dozens of major wildfires have been burning for weeks, degrading air quality across a wide region. The Spokane area fires have scorched more than 3,200 hectares since erupting on Saturday in and around suburbs on the northern fringe of the city, home to about 230,000 residents west of the Rocky Mountain foothills near the Idaho border. As of Monday, some 64,000 people were under immediate evacuation orders, up from 4,000 a day earlier, according to a spokesperson for the Incident Command Center. At least 700 structures have gone up in flames, most of them in residential areas. An aerial infrared survey showed that possibly another 400 buildings, including homes, had been damaged or destroyed. Australia warned on August 3rd against the risk of a wider spread of H5N1 bird flu after its first mass mortality episode among seabirds killed about 50 greater crested terns off the coast south of Adelaide. However, there is no evidence yet of the virus on Australia's farms, many of which have locked down to safeguard poultry flocks since it was first detected in June. Agriculture Minister Julie Collins said testing confirmed H5N1 bird flu in a group of 49 dead and 35 sick terns found by helicopter surveillance on rocks off Cape Jaffa, 250 kilometers from Adelaide on July 31. Australia's tally of 74 confirmed cases is spread as wide as the states of Western Australia and Queensland, though most cases were in South Australia, Collins added. A 21-year-old man was stabbed in a stairwell in Tokwa One on Monday evening. Police received a report from the victim, surnamed Lai, around 6 p.m. that he had been attacked by 3 men with a meat cleaver at a staircase on Sun Lao Street. He suffered severe bleeding to his arm and was taken to Queen Elizabeth Hospital for treatment. According to sources, the victim did not know the 3 attackers. He had earlier argued with them over a debt at a unit in the building before they attacked him and fled. Police are searching for the 3 suspects.
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0: It will be hot with sunny intervals in the afternoon, and there will be isolated showers and thunderstorms, and weather will be mainly cloudy tonight. Current temperature stands at 31 degrees and relative humidity is at 67%. Please note that the thunderstorm warning is in force. The outlook. The weather will be hot with sunny periods in the next couple of days. It will be very hot apart from some isolated showers on Friday and over the weekend. That's the weather from Metro Plus, your connect.

0: Tropical cyclones may lead to storm surges. Sea levels are drawn upwards by the storm's low pressure. The strong winds blow landward also push seawater towards the shore. If it happens at high tide, the sea level rise will be even greater, resulting in inundation and damage to coastal and low-lying areas. The public should take timely precautions and follow the government's advice and evacuation measures. Stay tuned to the latest warning messages by the observatory.
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0: Metro Plus weather.
1: It will be hot with sunny intervals in the afternoon, and there will be isolated showers and thunderstorms, and weather will be mainly cloudy tonight. Current temperature stands at 31 degrees and relative humidity is at 67%. Please note that the thunderstorm warning is in force. The outlook. The weather will be hot with sunny periods in the next couple of days. It will be very hot apart from some isolated showers on Friday and over the weekend. That's the weather from Metro Plus, your connect.
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We all long for a stable life. National security is the foundation of prosperity and stability. We should uphold and strengthen the executive-led system, follow a holistic approach to development and security, and implement patriots administering Hong Kong for a better life. The security of Hong Kong and our homes hinges on the

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Sawadee krap.

0: The Electoral Affairs Commission has published the proposed guidelines on election-related activities in respect of the rural representative election for public consultation. 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

0: 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The Phase 4 application includes 4 projects in Kai Tak, Ma An Shan, and Tuen Mun, with intake starting in the third quarter this year. 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

the national flag, the national emblem, and the national anthem. As stated in the Constitution, our national flag is a red flag with five stars. Our national emblem shows Tiananmen Gate under the five stars, spikes of grain, and a cogwheel. Our national anthem is March of the Volunteers, which represents courage and perseverance. National symbols and signs belong to all 1.4 billion Chinese, belong to you and me. The national flag, the national emblem, and the national anthem belong to us.

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0: 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Remember, taking work above ground lightly can put your life at risk.
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0: Join Brother Bruce every Sunday from 7:30 to 9 p.m. for Prison Visitation on the Air, a dedicated praise and worship for the brothers and sisters in the Hong Kong Correctional Facilities, followed 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

0: 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Be attentive. 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
2: 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Now the news with Lindsay Silva.
3: India's shipping minister says on Tuesday in a post on X, a projectile struck an Indian-flagged vessel near Yemen, causing it to capsize and sink, but all 14 seafarers on board were rescued. The minister says the crew members, including 13 Indians, were rescued by the Yemeni Coast Guard and taken to Port Mocha.After the commercial vessel, MSV Faiz Nur Olia, sank in the Red Sea. Yemen's transport ministry, part of the Saudi-backed internationally recognized government, accused Yemen's Iran-aligned Houthis of carrying out the attack by using an explosive-laden boat. There was no comment from the group. Red Sea traffic has been disrupted off the coast of Yemen by the Houthis, who want to blockade Saudi exports, expanding the U.S.-Iran conflict that has already choked oil supply through the Strait of Hormuz.India's foreign ministry says it is coordinating with Yemeni authorities. State media KCNA reported on Wednesday North Korea's Kim Yo-jong, the powerful sister of leader Kim Jong-un, criticized in a statement Japan's recent test firing of a Tomahawk missile. Kim added, Pyongyang will make new military choices against Japan's threat. The sister pointed out Japan's launch of the long-range cruise missile a few days ago from the Aegis destroyer Chokai,of its self-defense forces in the Pacific Ocean, as well as test firings of other missiles, and its participation in a U.S.-led joint military drill in the Philippines in May. Kim says Tokyo has so far tried to cover up its ambition for a military giant, and the U.S. is behind such dangerous military moves of Japan. To counter Japan's military activities that may pose a potential threat to the security of North Korea,Kim says Pyongyang will set up additional military options, without elaborating. Authorities say on Tuesday, 17 migrants died trying to reach the shores of Spain's Balearic Islands after 15 days of travel, citing the testimony of two survivors who were rescued from a boat off the coast of Mallorca. The Spanish government's office in the region says both survivors, who are from North African countries, showed signs of malnutrition and dehydration and were hospitalized.The two survivors say 19 people were originally on board the vessel. Authorities could not independently confirm the deaths. The government's office says an emergency helicopter was mobilized to search the area near the location of Tuesday's rescue, as well as to issue a notice to mariners. The boat was found about 13 nautical miles southwest of the island of Mallorca in the Mediterranean Sea.A man has been arrested on suspicion of deliberately starting one of three fires that have destroyed over 700 houses and other buildings, forcing 64,000 people to evacuate in and around Spokane, Washington, the city hardest hit by wildfires, sweeping the drought-stricken Pacific Northwest United States. The Spokane County Sheriff says the suspect, a 37-year-old Spokane resident, was jailed on Monday on a $1 million bond on a count of first-degree arson.The suspect is accused of starting the Old Trails Fire, one of three that erupted on Saturday to the north and west of Spokane, by using matches or a lighter to ignite a roadside patch of grass. The origins of the two other fires remained under investigation. A senior State Department official says the United States has revoked the visa of Brazil's ambassador in Washington over Brazil withholding formal diplomatic approval of the Trump administration's appointed ambassador to Brasilia,and denying visas to several U.S. diplomats. Ambassador Maria Luisa Ribeiro Viotti's visa will be restored if the situation is resolved, according to the official, who briefed reporters on condition of

0: anonymity, referring to the diplomatic step of accepting an ambassador that is usually a formality. The official says the action was that the visa of a senior diplomat was revoked or canceled. That is not the same thing as kicking the person out of the country. It means that they are here but without a visa, and would have had their visa restored if the balance is restored by giving agreement to our chosen ambassadorial nominee.
1: Metro Plus weather.
0: Mainly cloudy with isolated showers. Very hot with sunny periods during the day. The maximum temperature will be around 33 degrees in the urban areas and a couple of degrees higher in the new territories. Light winds. Relative humidity stands at 87%. For the outlook, very hot with sunny periods in the next few days. Isolated showers on Friday and over the weekend. And that's the weather from Metro Plus. 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
1: Mainly cloudy with isolated showers. Very hot with sunny periods during the day. The maximum temperature will be around 33 degrees in the urban areas and a couple of degrees higher in the new territories. Light winds. Relative humidity stands at 87%. For the outlook, very hot with sunny periods in the next few days. Isolated showers on Friday and over the weekend. And that's the weather from Metro Plus. 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
1: Oil prices fell sharply on Tuesday after U.S. Treasury Secretary Scott Bessent says a deal could be reached imminently with Tehran on reopening the Strait of Hormuz to shipping traffic. EU ministers on Tuesday called for tougher action against migrant smuggling networks and stronger returns policies after about 72,000 migrants entered Spain's North African enclave of Ceuta last week, triggering alarm across the bloc. Ukraine expressed outrage over a video showing a man chased by a drone in Kherson City and denounced it as a deliberate hunt and safari targeting civilians. South Korean authorities say a group of 8 South Korean students were detained for allegedly breaking into a United States airbase while shouting anti-US slogans. Officials say Sri Lanka closed school in its tea-growing mountainous regions on Tuesday as heavy rains triggered floods and mudslides that left 5 people dead and 3 wounded.
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0: Metro Plus weather.
1: Mainly cloudy with isolated showers. Very hot with sunny periods during the day. The maximum temperature will be around 33 degrees in the urban areas and a couple of degrees higher in the new territories. Light winds. Relative humidity stands at 87%. For the outlook, very hot with sunny periods in the next few days. Isolated showers on Friday and over the weekend. And that's the weather from Metro Plus. Your Connect.
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